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The countdown is determined by your favorites list. 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So make sure to like your favorite songs so they will make the countdown. 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

0: Number 223. Romans chapter 15, verses 1 through 3. We then that are strong ought to bear the infirmities of the weak and not to please ourselves. Let every one of us please his neighbor for his good to edification. For even Christ pleased not himself, but, as it is written, the reproaches of them that reproach thee fell on me. There's not much I could add to this command. Question: how are things between you and your neighbor? Verse 2 again, let every one of us please his neighbor for his good to edification. Something to think about.
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0: How do you do? Throughout India, the untouchables are the lowest caste of people, in particular, the Banjara tribe known in the West as gypsies. And from such a village came the young man in this story. Born into an impoverished, uneducated, and superstitious family, he had no future, not until his heart and mind and life were unshackled.
1: Your baby has come.
2: Yes. He is very dirty, born in the mud while I was searching for firewood to cook dinner.
1: The gods do not favor such a birth.
2: Oh.
3: Lakshmi! Lakshmi! The baby has come?
2: Yes, Piklu. You have another son.
3: Very good. The gods have favored me again.
2: I am very tired. I had to walk a long distance to find the firewood, and just as I tied the bundle of sticks together, the pain started.
3: You didn't bring the firewood?
2: I had no strength. I had to carry the baby. There was no one to help. I sat on the ground and I cried.
3: Sakram, take one of your brothers. Go fetch the firewood. We will name this son Kishan. And I will drink to celebrate his birth.
1: A bad omen to be born like that.
0: This is Unshackled, proclaiming the truth through true life stories of real people, dramatized and produced before a live audience in Chicago by Pacific Garden Mission. Serving is a way of life of Pacific Garden Mission. From the doorman who stands outside welcoming the homeless, to the pastor who kneels inside praying for lost souls. Thanks to faithful friends who serve by giving financially to keep the doors open day and night, hundreds of men, women, and children have a place to sleep, nourishing meals and fresh clothing. And because God is not willing that any should perish, the mission motto is never give up on them. Pastors and counselors encourage and exhort each guest to seek the one who alone can give new life, which is what this program celebrates. Now for broadcast around the earth, here's program number 2,765 in the series Unshackled, the program that makes you face yourself and think. The baby boy who was born in the mud became the man in our story. His father was the village headman with the title Nayak. He had absolute power and was served and feared by the villagers. He was also a drunk. Yet the boy in our story deliberately challenged his cruel and autocratic father. This is the story of why he made that choice and where his decision led. It's the true story of Christopher Boda right now on Unshackled.
4: My family lived in a hut 10 feet in diameter with a dirt floor. We cooked, ate, and slept in that room while our goats, bulls, and chickens wandered in and out or slept with us. I feared my father's violent temper, unleashed in drunken beatings of mother and us children. When I was 4, a man from a nearby mission came to visit.
5: Piklu Nayak, not far from your village, we have a boarding school run by the mission, the Church of South India. Many children live there, and we take care of them and teach them in school.
3: That's good. Very good.
5: I can see many children here in your village.
3: Too many.
5: I could take some of your children and teach them to read. They will be well treated and we will give them clothes and food. Would you let me take some of your children?
3: Take them all. You can see that I cannot care for them.
4: 4 of my brothers went with the missionary to live in the mission boarding school. Although I was only 4 years old, I was included. There I had my first shower, my first bed and clothing, and I also received a new name, Christopher Boda. I liked the school. For the first time in my life, I was not hungry. I also liked the classes and the stories, but we were warned by other students to ignore the teachings from the book they called the Bible. They said it was dangerous. After 2 years, my brother made a decision.
6: Oh, I am sick of this place.
7: I am too, Sakram.
6: All they talk about is their Western gods, not the gods of India. And they have too many rules. I hate being cooped up like a thief.
7: Yes, what would Papa say if he knew what they were teaching us?
6: I'm going back to the village where I can do as I please. You guys coming with me?
4: All my brothers slipped out of the dormitory that night and never returned. I stayed and learned many things, including English, even though it was very difficult to learn. The thing I liked best about the mission school was soccer. I practiced every chance I could, and as I grew tall and strong, I played on the team. Most of us were barefoot, but one day, a boy wearing cleated shoes kicked me in the leg, tearing a big gash that bled profusely. My buddies helped me off the field, using rags to stop the bleeding. In a few days, I lay with fever, my legs swollen with infection. At the hospital, a doctor gave me antibiotics for more than 5 months, but my leg became worse. Then a different doctor came to see me.
7: Son, you have a very bad infection in this leg.
4: It's very painful, sir.
7: I believe you have the beginnings of gangrene. If that happens, the poison will go out through your body and you will die. I'm sorry, but it looks like I'm going to have to amputate your leg.
4: Losing my leg was more than I could bear. The panic must have shown on my face because the doctor's face softened and tears began to run down his cheeks. I was dumbfounded. Why would this upper caste man be crying for me, an untouchable? In all the years I had been at school, no one in my family had cared enough to even visit me, not even at the hospital. No one had ever cried for me. Yet this doctor was crying for me. He sat down beside me and he put his arm around me.
7: Christopher, there is only one person who can help you now. I cannot help you. All I can do is cut off your leg to keep the infection from killing you. But there is one who can heal your leg, Christopher. Jesus Christ can heal you. I know he loves you because he died on the cross for your sins and mine. The Bible teaches us we all have sinned, and Jesus is the only one that can forgive us our sins. Right here it says, "For all have sinned and come short of the glory of God." And here it says, "For the wages of sin is death, but the gift of God is eternal life through Jesus Christ our Lord." The Son of God became a man, Christopher, and died on the cross for us. The Bible says, "For God so loved the world that he gave his only begotten Son, that whoso..."

0: for all our sins. But Lord, Christopher does not know you. He has never trusted you. Dear Lord Jesus, help him trust you now. Help him call upon you for forgiveness and healing. Please, Lord Jesus, help him call on you for a new life. Thank you for hearing my prayer. Amen. I'm not going to amputate that leg yet. I'll wait a few days. But don't forget, only Jesus can help you now. I'll come by every day and look at your leg.
1: I knew that Jesus was a Western God, but I didn't know that he loved Indian people, even Banjara people too. I wanted to pray to him, but I didn't want anyone to hear me. So I got out of bed, in spite of the pain and dizziness, and made my way on crutches to the shower room. I turned on all of the showers, and then I prayed. Jesus, if you are God, and you really do care for me, please, Jesus, forgive me of my sins and heal my leg. Don't let the doctor cut it off. If you heal me, you will be my God, and I will serve you all my life. I will go to my people and tell them about you. And Jesus, please give me a new life. When I went back to my bed, my fever was still high and the pain was bad, but I had a peace within me and I slept for the first time in weeks. The next day my fever and the swelling were down a bit and I was hungry for a change, but the doctor was still considering amputation. The second day came.
0: Your leg is definitely better. I may not have to amputate.
1: I prayed and asked Jesus to heal my leg, sir.
0: That's very good, Christopher.
1: I also asked him to forgive my sins, just like you said. I have a special feeling inside me. I've never felt anything like this before.
0: Then be assured he did forgive your son.
1: Sir, would you please give me a Bible? As I read the Bible, it seemed as if Jesus was talking directly to me. The more I read, the more I wanted to follow him. I prayed often as I learned what Jesus' death had provided for me. His love overwhelmed me. 2 months passed and my leg was completely healed, but with a deep scar to remind me what God had done. I remembered my promise to God, said goodbye to the people at the mission school, and set out for my village. Dear Lord Jesus, you have forgiven me and healed me. I believe with all my heart that you want me to tell my people about you. But Lord Jesus, you know the Banjara. You know how hard it is for them to change, how sinful they are. You know my father is head man of the village, and he is a cruel and violent man. Oh Lord Jesus, I go now in your strength. Give me courage to testify for you, no matter what happens. Use me for your glory and keep me from all temptation. Amen.
2: Well, look who's here. If it's not our little brother. He must have heard we were going on a pilgrimage and he wants to go too.
1: Hello, Sakram. What pilgrimage? I don't know about that. I just came home to see you and tell you what has happened to me. Where is Papa?
2: Never mind. He doesn't have time to listen to you. We are going to the Therupadi Guta to worship the gods. Look, Papa. Kishan has returned.
3: What do you want?
1: I don't want anything, Papa. I just wanted to see all of you again and to tell you what has happened to me.
3: No time for that. We're all going to Therupadi Guta. Since you have come, you will go too.
1: But I can't go.
3: What do you mean you can't? You are here and you will go. I have spoken.
1: I can't go, Papa, because I'm a Christian now and I cannot worship the Hindu gods anymore.
3: You are not Christian. You are Banjara. And you are my son, and you will do as I say.
1: No, Papa.
3: Sakram, bring him along. He goes with us.
2: You'd better go with us if you know what is good for you.
4: 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Nothing compares with the gift of righteousness that God gave us through Christ Jesus, but we like to celebrate Christmas by giving gifts to the homeless as a reminder of God's love. 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They especially need articles of clothing. 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Homeless people come in all sizes and will match the gift to the right person. 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
1: My brothers surrounded me as we walked to the train station and boarded a train for the journey to the mountain shrine. Because it was crowded, we stood near the door. My heart ached. I had come to tell them about the one true and living God. How could I partake in the idol worship, the drunken revelry, and the immorality thereafter? Oh, Lord Jesus, you saved me, healed me, and forgave all my sins. I came to bear witness of you, but they're forcing me to deny you and worship false gods in your place. Please, Lord, deliver me. Help me escape. Help me and keep me from doing this thing. I would rather die than to do this against you. Oh, Jesus, help me.
2: Oh, he jumped! Dijon jumped off the train!
1: I tumbled down a steep bank, rolling over and over until I stopped in a clump of thick brush. I was bleeding and bruised, but nothing was broken. God had delivered me, and I knelt down and thanked him. Then I decided to return to my village that was about 12 kilometers away. I had to tell them about Jesus. It was deserted because everyone had gone to the shrine, so I prayed and fasted for 4 days as I waited for their return. They came back with their heads shaven, a form of worship to the gods, drunk and dancing. Everyone ignored me until after they had eaten.
3: Zakran, get Kishan, bring him here.
2: Come on!
3: So, you will not worship our gods? You think you can disobey me? I will teach you a lesson. Tie to the post with ropes.
1: Oh. No, no!
3: We'll see how much your god will help you.
2: Oh!
3: Now give up this god, and I might let you live.
1: No, no, please, Papa. Please don't beat me. I mean no harm, but Jesus saved my life, and I must serve him only.
3: Help me! Beat him!
1: Yes. No!
4: Yes, Papa!
1: For 5 hours, my father and brothers beat me as I begged for mercy. Please! Stop.
5: Nayak, you will kill him if you keep this up. Perhaps he has learned his lesson. Let him go.
3: Leave me alone. He's my son. If I choose to kill him, I can. I am the head man. My word is final. You see this knife, Kishan? I would kill you now, but you need to suffer more than you have. Your body will ache throughout the night, and the thought of what awaits you will torment you. Then, in the morning, I will cut your bowels out.
1: Finally, he fell into a drunken sleep and left me tied to the post with blood trickling down my body. Sometime in the night, I heard my mother creeping softly toward me, taking only one decisive step at a time. Mama.
6: Be still.
1: Here.
6: Drink some water.
1: It hurts, Mama. My mouth is so swollen.
6: You must go, my son. Go and never return.
1: God strengthened me to walk away that night because I was a mass of bloody flesh. The pain within my soul for my family was equal to the physical pain. Somehow, I arrived at the home of a missionary named Raju, who cleaned my wounds and nursed me back to health. He taught me deep truths from the scripture, and I grew in faith. And after a few months, I started to preach in other villages. My brothers set out to find me and to kill me, so I had to move from village to village. Word got around, and a year later, people from a neighboring village from our tribe arrived at my door.
7: Kishan, your father and I made an agreement when you were 10 years old that you would marry my daughter Rambai.
1: My name is Christopher now. And I know of the arrangement, but...
7: Well, your father is dead now.
1: My father is dead?
7: Yes. He died of alcohol poisoning about 3 months ago. Anyway, we've come to make sure you honor this agreement. You left your people and your village. And I think you're trying to escape your commitment to marry my daughter.
1: But I can't marry her. I am a Christian now, and God's word forbids me to marry one who is not. Your daughter is a Hindu, so I cannot marry her.
7: You call yourself a Christian, but you will not honor your sacred obligations? If you are an honest man, you would do what is right and marry her.
1: All right. I will marry your daughter on one condition.
7: What is that?
1: That Rambai becomes a Christian.
6: No, I am a Hindu. I will not become a Christian.
7: You cannot ask such a thing. She can never be a Christian.
1: It's the only way I can honor the betrothal and still obey my God. Rambai, I have a book with two parts that teaches about the life of a Christian. I will give you one called the New Testament. It is written in Telugu, so you can understand.
6: I can't read it.
1: You are educated, so you can read it. You must. After you've read it, if you don't wish to become a Christian, all right. But I cannot marry you unless you do. Sakram, my oldest brother, had become the Nayak of our tribe, and my brothers and he continued their search for me, hoping to fulfill my father's wish to kill me. God protected me, and I continued preaching and learning more about him. I prayed often about the ceremonial engagement, and I wrote to Rambai several times. A year passed, and finally a letter came.
4: Dear Christopher, I have read
6: the
4: book
6: you gave me. I have read it over and over again. It spoke to my heart, and I have asked Jesus to be my Lord, my Savior, and my God. I have become a Christian, and am now ready for baptism. Please send me the other part of the book. I want to read that too.
1: My heart leaped for joy because I knew her faith was real when she asked for baptism. She was my first convert from the Banjara people, and now she would be my wife. A few months later, we had a beautiful Christian wedding, the first my people had ever seen. Like my family, we lived in one room and slept on grass mats on the floor. I was still preaching and earned about $6 a month. One day, my father-in-law came to visit us.
7: I want to know if you're taking good care of my daughter.
1: Yes, I have a small income from my preaching.
7: Small income, how much?
1: 250 rupees.
7: You will starve on that.
1: No. People give us rice and fruit, sometimes even a chicken.
7: Christopher, you must go and find some other work where you can properly provide for my daughter.
1: I cannot do that, sir. God has called me to preach, and I must spend my time studying his book and obeying him.
7: Then I will take my daughter back with me.
6: No, Papa. We'll be fine. God will provide for us.
7: Come, Rambai. You will come home with me, and I will send you back to school.
6: But...
7: to get some training so you can help earn money for your family. If your husband cannot earn money you need, then you must earn it.
1: Why did God take my beloved wife from me? I prayed and beseeched God, but there seemed to be no answer. So I went to see Raju, the missionary who had helped me when I was beaten by my family. Sir, what can I do? My wife has been taken from me. I don't know when she will return, and God does not tell me why or what I should do now.
8: Christopher, we'll pray, and I'll ask God to show us what his purposes are in these things. I know for certain that God means it for your good. He loves you, and he is too wise to make a mistake. Lord, thank you that even though we don't understand why this has happened, we know we can trust you. Lord, this is a special time in Christopher's life. Show us what we ought to do. Amen.
1: Amen. Thank you.
8: Christopher, you are doing a good job at preaching, but God could use you in greater ways if you had more training. I know a good Bible college right here in our own state where you can get the best training possible.
1: Oh, that would be wonderful, but I don't even have money for sandals. I've gone barefoot my entire life. How could I afford college?
8: If God wants you to go, you will go. Tomorrow I'll buy you a pair of sandals and we'll go to the college. I'll speak with Dr. Baraga, the president. Perhaps he will give you a scholarship.
1: The college was on 10 acres and had 200 students, all of whom spoke English. Silently, I thanked God for putting me in an English-speaking boarding school as a child. Raju and I were led into the president's office, who listened as my friend explained the purpose of our visit.
8: Dr. Baraga, I know it's asking a lot, But I believe God is going to use Christopher in mighty ways if he can get the right training. Since he has no money, I'm asking you to give him a full scholarship.
3: That is a hard thing to do. It costs a great deal to operate this school, pay teachers, and feed the students. We cannot just give away scholarships. How do I know this man can learn? I've never had a Banjara student before.
8: He will work as hard as any student you have. I've been teaching him for over a year now, and he is a very quick learner. You will be proud of this student.
3: All right, then. I'll give him a chance for at least 1 year. If he does well, then I'll give him a full scholarship.
1: While I was living on campus, earning a degree in theology, Rambai was going to nursing school. She graduated with honors and came to live with me, and the president agreed to give her a scholarship as well. We graduated together, and I was eager to go to my people with the gospel. The president called me into his office.
3: Christopher, when you came to me for help, I gave you a full scholarship. Now we need your help. We have a new church in a Hindu community not far from here. It needs a pastor, and I want you to be their pastor. After all, we provided a full scholarship for both Rambai and you. You are obligated to me.
1: What could I do? I tucked away my dreams and became their pastor, preparing messages, preaching the word, visiting the sick and comforting the brokenhearted. My wife had a ministry to women and children, but my heart ached for my people, and I could no longer sleep at night. Finally, I went to see Dr. Baraga again.
3: What is it, Christopher?
1: Sir, I have tried to fulfill my obligation. I know it has only been a year so far, but I can no longer live without ministering to my people. God has placed a burden on me which I cannot bear. I plead with you, sir, release me and let me go bring the gospel to my own people. There are many who could minister here, but only a Banjara can reach the Banjara people, and God has chosen me. Please, sir, may I have your blessing?
3: But you have done so well here.
1: Please, sir.
3: The will of God be done. You may go, but first, let me pray for you.
1: God brought capable men into my life to help me with the Banjara tribal ministries. Because gypsies love music, and I love to sing, I wrote gospel songs in our language and recorded them on cassettes. The very first cassettes in our language. Everyone wanted one. Then a man began broadcasting my music and teaching throughout India. 10 years after my salvation, I had a visit from some unexpected guests.
5: Kishan, it's me, Sakram.
1: Sakram, how did you find me?
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9: Kishan, we have come to faith in Jesus Christ, too. We come to tell you that we are so sorry for what we did to you. Please forgive us.
1: Oh, praise God. I have forgiven you. All I ever wanted was to share His love with you.
9: Yes, we know. It was your songs that God used to tell us of His love and salvation. God used you.
1: Their words made every painful experience worth it. Today, we have a Bible Institute with 69 pastors and 43 churches in Banjara villages started by our graduates. Last year, we saw 2,000 Banjara gypsies make professions of faith in Christ. Working through my wife, God also started an orphanage that now cares for hundreds of orphans. God touched a boy, born in the mud, and used him to touch the untouchables.
0: God is no respecter of persons, listening friend. 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

0: 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Then vote on yours and other song selections. You may vote for up to five songs. And here are the latest results.
1: Listener's choice number one.

0: Did you know people used to believe that life came from non-life? They used to think that maggots came from dead meat. How about this? Some people think in evolution life came from non-life. Huh. We ought to get excited about God, for He has no limitations. The eyes of the Lord are in every place, beholding the evil and the good. And did you know God has absolutes? Did you know Jesus has all power, A-L-L, all power? That's pretty absolute, isn't it? And Jesus came and spake unto them, saying, all power is given unto me in heaven and in earth. And Jesus created all things. All things were made by Him, and without Him was not anything made that was made. God sure has got the edge on science. Science is changing, but God never changes. God is changeless. He lives outside the realm of time. The Bible tells us, I am the Lord, I change not. Jesus Christ is the same yesterday, today, and forever. Boy, aren't you glad that God is not situational? You say, I like to live by situational ethics. How would you like to drive a car with situational brakes? Maybe, just maybe, you ought to decide you want something with some real absolutes that was trustworthy and never changed.
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chapter 11. And it came to pass that as he was praying in a certain place, when he ceased, one of his disciples said unto him, Lord, teach us to pray, as John also taught his disciples. And he said unto them, When ye pray, say, Our Father which art in heaven, hallowed be thy name. Thy kingdom come. Thy will be done, as in heaven, so in earth. Give us day by day our daily bread, and forgive us our sins, for we also forgive everyone that is indebted to us. And lead us not into temptation, but deliver us from evil. And he said unto them, Which of you shall have a friend, and shall go unto him at midnight, and say unto him, Friend, lend me 3 loaves? For a friend of mine in his journey is come to me, and I have nothing to set before him. And he from within shall answer and say, Trouble me not, the door is now shut, and my children are with me in bed. I cannot rise and give thee. I say unto you, though he will not rise and give him, because he is his friend, yet because of his importunity he will rise and give him as many as he needeth. And I say unto you, Ask, and it shall be given you. Seek, and ye shall find. Knock, and it shall be opened unto you. For every one that asketh receiveth, and he that seeketh findeth, and to him that knocketh it shall be opened. If a son shall ask bread of any of you that is a father, will he give him a stone? Or if he ask a fish, will he for a fish give him a serpent? Or if he shall ask an egg, will he offer him a scorpion? If ye then, being evil, know how to give good gifts unto your children, how much more shall your heavenly Father give the Holy Spirit to them that ask him? And he was casting out a devil, and it was dumb. And it came to pass, when the devil was gone out, the dumb spake, and the people wondered. But some of them said, He casteth out devils through Beelzebub, the chief of the devils. And others, tempting him, sought of him a sign from heaven. But he, knowing their thoughts, said unto them, Every kingdom divided against itself is brought to desolation, and a house divided against a house falleth. If Satan also be divided against himself, how shall his kingdom stand? Because ye say that I cast out devils through Beelzebub. And if I by Beelzebub cast out devils, by whom do your sons cast them out? Therefore shall they be your judges. But if I with the finger of God cast out devils, no doubt the kingdom of God is come upon you. When a strong man armed keepeth his palace, his goods are in peace. But when a stronger than he shall come upon him and overcome him, he taketh from him all his armor wherein he trusted, and divideth his spoils. He that is not with me is against me, and he that gathereth not with me scattereth. When the unclean spirit is gone out of a man, he walketh through dry places seeking rest, and finding none, he saith, I will return unto my house whence I came out. And when he cometh, he findeth it swept and garnished. Then goeth he and taketh to him 7 other spirits more wicked than himself, and they enter in and dwell there. And the last state of that man is worse than the first. And it came to pass, as he spake these things, a certain woman of the company lifted up her voice and said unto him, Blessed is the womb that bare thee, and the paps which thou hast sucked. But he said, Yea, rather, blessed are they that hear the word of God and keep it. And when the people were gathered thick together, he began to say, This is an evil generation. They seek a sign, and there shall no sign be given it, but the sign of Jonas the prophet. For as Jonas was a sign unto the Ninevites, so shall also the Son of Man be to this generation. The queen of the south shall rise up in the judgment with the men of this generation and condemn them. For she came from the utmost parts of the earth to hear the wisdom of Solomon, and behold, a greater than Solomon is here. The men of Nineveh shall rise up in the judgment with this generation and shall condemn it, for they repented at the preaching of Jonas, and behold, a greater than Jonas is here. No man, when he hath lighted a candle, putteth it in a secret place, neither under a bushel, but on a candlestick, that they which come in may see the light. The light of the body is the eye. Therefore, when thine eye is single, thy whole body also is full of light. But when thine eye is evil,
thy body also is full of darkness. Take heed, therefore, that the light which is in thee be not darkness. If thy whole body, therefore, be full of light, having no part dark, the whole shall be full of light, as when the bright shining of a candle doth give thee light. And as he spake, a certain Pharisee besought him to dine with him, and he went in, and sat down to meat. And when the Pharisee saw it, he marvelled that he had not first washed before dinner. And the Lord said unto him, Now do ye Pharisees make clean the outside of the cup and the platter, but your inward part is full of ravening and wickedness. Ye fools, did not he that made that which is without make that which is within also? But rather, give alms of such things as ye have, and behold, all things are clean unto you. But woe unto you, Pharisees! For ye tithe mint and rue and all manner of herbs, and pass over judgment and the love of God. These ought ye to have done, and not to leave the other undone. Woe unto you, Pharisees! For ye love the uppermost seats in the synagogues, and greetings in the markets. Woe unto you, scribes and Pharisees, hypocrites! For ye are as graves which appear not, and the men that walk over them are not aware of them. Then answered one of the lawyers, and said unto him, Master, thus saying thou reproachest us also. And he said, Woe unto you also, ye lawyers! For ye laid men with burdens grievous to be borne, and ye yourselves touch not the burdens with one of your fingers. Woe unto you! For ye build the sepulchres of the prophets, and your fathers killed them. Truly ye bear witness that ye allow the deeds of your fathers. For they indeed killed them, and ye build their sepulchres. Therefore also said the wisdom of God, I will send them prophets and apostles, and some of them they shall slay and persecute, that the blood of all the prophets which was shed from the foundation of the world may be required of this generation, from the blood of Abel unto the blood of Zacharias, which perished between the altar and the temple. Verily I say unto you, it shall be required of this generation. Woe unto you, lawyers! For ye have taken away the key of knowledge. Ye entered not in yourselves, and them that were entering in ye hindered. And as he said these things unto them, the scribes and the Pharisees began to urge him vehemently, and to provoke him to speak of many things, laying wait for him, and seeking to catch something out of his mouth, that they might accuse him.

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Chapter 3. Finally, brethren, pray for us that the word of the Lord may have free course and be glorified, even as it is with you, and that we may be delivered from unreasonable and wicked men. For all men have not faith. But the Lord is faithful, who shall establish you and keep you from evil. And we have confidence in the Lord touching you, that ye both do and will do the things which we command you. And the Lord direct your hearts into the love of God and into the patient waiting for Christ. Now we command you, brethren, in the name of our Lord Jesus Christ, that ye withdraw yourselves from every brother that walketh disorderly, and not after the tradition which he received of us. For yourselves know how ye ought to follow us. For we behaved not ourselves disorderly among you, neither did we eat any man's bread for naught, but wrought with labor and travail night and day, that we might not be chargeable to any of you. Not because we have not power, but to make ourselves an ensample unto you to follow us. For even when we were with you, this we commanded you, that if any would not work, neither should he eat. For we hear that there are some which walk among you disorderly, working not at all, but are busybodies. Now them that are such we command and exhort by our Lord Jesus Christ, that with quietness they work and eat their own bread. But ye, brethren, be not weary in well-doing. And if any man obey not our word by this epistle, note that man, and have no company with him, that he may be ashamed. Yet count him not as an enemy, but admonish him as a brother. Now the Lord of peace himself give you peace always by all means. The Lord be with you all. The salutation of Paul with mine own hand, which is the token in every epistle, so I write. The grace of our Lord Jesus Christ be with you all. Amen. The end of the second epistle of Paul the Apostle to the Thessalonians.

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0: Here's another illustration that I use while soul winning. I use this one when I'm showing point number two, everyone deserves to go to hell. Almost everybody will admit that they've sinned. However, the thought that they are bad enough to deserve hell causes some confusion. Many people feel that their good deeds help to counterbalance their sins. Of course, that's completely false. The Bible says the wages of sin is death. I try to have them think of a situation where they would accept a drink that I would offer them. Maybe they're working on their yard in August and I offer them some lemonade, or they're shoveling snow in February and I offer them some hot chocolate. However, just before they accept the drink from me, I put just a few drops of rat poison into their drink. I then ask them if they'd still take the drink. Of course, they'll say they wouldn't take it, and I ask them, why not? It's 99% good and there's just a little bit of bad. I then explain that the little bit of bad cancels out all of the good in the glass, and such is the case with our sins. Whatever good we've done is canceled out by the bad we've done. Something to think about.
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how do you do? Songs and poems and great novels have been written about love, something we all crave as much as we need food and water. When the man in this story discovered the love of his life, he learned as well that love never fails. In spite of dire and seemingly hopeless circumstances, even in the face of great loss, he still sings a love song because his heart and mind and life were unchanged.

0: torpedoes. German U-boats got past our destroyers. 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I must follow procedures and wait to hear from the captain.
1: 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Abandon ship!
2: 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How do the homeless survive through the night when it's cold or wet or frightening? Those who come to Pacific Garden Mission find refuge not only from the danger outside, but also from the hunger inside. And thanks to friends who give financially that others may have a chance at new life, the old lighthouse in Chicago offers food, fresh clothing, even medical and dental care if needed, as well as a clean, safe place to sleep, and all without charge. But that's not all. Pastors and counselors share the good news of God's love and forgiveness, His ability to change their lives, giving them purpose and hope for the future. And that transformation is what this program is all about. And now for broadcast around the earth, here's program number 2877 in the series Unshackled, the program that makes you face yourself and think.
0: The flat deck is deserted. Most of the men are in life rafts. Stay calm. Follow procedure. Fasten the life jacket and slide down the line. My jacket deflated. I'll have to swim. So much oil in the water. I've got to get away from the ship. The waves keep pulling me back. There it goes. Sinking. So fast. The ship is sunk. The rafts are gone. I'm alone.
2: May 29th, 1944. The man in our story was assigned to the air office of the aircraft carrier USS Block Island when the ship was torpedoed and sunk. He was 18 years old, but he was not alone. This is the story of how he was rescued and how he found his life's work and purpose. It's the true story of Walter St. Clair, right now on Unshackled.
3: Maybe because I was the youngest child in our family, or maybe because my parents lost three children to illness before I was born, my family lavished affection on me. I had five older brothers and one sister. Papa built steam engines for the railroad, and from him I learned perseverance and optimism in the face of difficulty. Mother was the light of my life. But when I was 10, she suddenly collapsed in the kitchen.

0: and Dad of a stroke. I was crushed, and Papa was so unsettled thereafter. We moved several times. He remarried after a year and bought a farm, but also continued working for the railroad. 5 years passed.
1: Walter, your brothers Clyde and Howard have come to me with an idea. You're 15 now, and they suggest that you move in with them in Roanoke and go to school there. What do you think about that?
2: Who will help you with the animals, Papa?
1: Now, don't you be concerned about that, son. Your education is more important. Clyde and Howard are married now, and they can look after you. I think you'll have a better chance to prepare for your future in town.
0: I learned many valuable lessons about sowing and reaping on that farm, and I learned about devotion to duty as I lived with my brothers by turn and then with my married sister Ethel. My parents were faithful Christians and had raised all of us to follow the teachings of the Bible. While in high school, I worked for the local grocery store, where I learned to stand on the street and sell produce. But World War II had started, and two of my brothers were serving our country and traveling from place to place. I longed to join them, but Papa said I was too young. When I was 17, I approached him again, waiting outside his job.
1: Walter, what are you doing here?
2: I want your permission to enlist, Papa.
1: Enlist? You haven't finished high school yet.
2: Well, my heart isn't in it, Papa. I spent most of my time daydreaming. I want to serve the war effort like my brothers.
1: Your brothers are in the Army, but these papers are for the Navy.
2: Well, Uncle Alvin recommends the Navy because I can sleep between clean sheets every night.
1: Well, I still think you're too young, Walter, but if that's what you want to do, I'll sign for you.
0: I joined the Navy, and after boot camp, I was assigned to the Block Island Aircraft Carrier, working in the air office. Our job was anti-submarine warfare in the Atlantic, and I kept track of records. We had four destroyer escorts, but that day in late May 1944, German U-boats slipped past them and sank our ship. The nearest life raft was half a mile or more away, so I began swimming in the oil-slick water. Supernatural strength and peace carried me close to the overflowing vessel.
3: Hey, grab hold of my arm, mate. I'll hang on to you. There's no room on board.
2: Oh.
3: Boys, if we survive this, we have a 30-day leave coming.
0: One of our destroyer escorts came by, but it was overloaded with survivors, so we waited until another appeared and lowered a line. My hands were so oily, I slipped back into the water, and they had to hoist us up by pulley. They took us to Casablanca, where we were issued clean uniforms. Then we boarded the aircraft carrier Tulagi, bound for Norfolk. My family was waiting.
4: Walter, it is so good to see you. Thank God you are safe, sir.
2: The Lord was with me, Papa. I had to swim to a life raft, and the strength I had was supernatural. I know he helped me.
4: The paper said six men were lost at sea, and I didn't know if
2: Well, they were killed when the torpedo hit. I was safe in the air office.
4: Oh, thank God you're home, son.
2: We went through a terrible storm on the Tulagi, but God brought us through.
5: We were all praying for you, Walter.
2: Look what I found in my pocket when we got to Casablanca.
4: Your New Testament.
2: Yeah, coated with oil, but intact. My only possession that survived was this Bible.
5: You'll read it more than ever after such a close call.
2: I went to a Bible study with some of the sailors while I was aboard the Tulagi. They gave me some scriptures to memorize.
0: We had been taken to church all my life, but I had no assurance about going to heaven. The shipwreck caused me to question my eternal destiny like never before. One night, walking across the naval yard in Bremerton, Washington, where our crew had gone to await completion of a new carrier, I pondered a verse I'd memorized. But as many as received him, to them gave he power to become the sons of God, even to them that believe on his name. I realized that God was speaking to me, and that I needed to repent of my sin and ask the Lord to save me. When I did, the Lord flooded me with joy that I had never known. As I grew in Him, He called me to preach, but I was reluctant because I hadn't even finished high school. Then I shared my testimony at the Naval Hospital and knew from that point that I would become a preacher. I received an honorable discharge from the Navy and returned home to get my diploma. Papa drove me to churches where I gave my testimony.
1: Walter, you preach so well. I am really very proud of you.
2: Thank you, Papa. All those times I hawked vegetables on the street corner for the grocery store, I think the Lord was preparing me to preach his word.
1: But I think you made a mistake, son.
2: Oh?
1: Those people tried to give you a love offering and you wouldn't accept it. That's God's way of providing for you. The Bible says the laborer is worthy of his reward.
2: I'll remember that from now on, Papa.
1: Your mother would be so happy to see you now. I never wanted to influence your career choice, Walter, but when your mother was pregnant with you, she prayed that the Lord would save you and call you to preach. She chose the name of our pastor for you as a demonstration of her trust in how the Lord would use you.
2: God sure answered her prayers, Papa. I went to Bible college in Chicago, which gave me the opportunity to minister to the homeless at Pacific Garden Mission, and where my Navy experience helped me to counsel men at their servicemen's center. Many prayed to receive Christ as their Savior. I returned home after 2 years, and that summer my father died suddenly while sitting in the yard of a heart attack. He left me an inheritance, and I bought a small trailer that I lived in while going to college in Tennessee. Simultaneously, I pastored a small church 40 miles away, so I bought a car. One day, I rented a boat to go fishing, and when the motor sputtered, I thought it needed gas and poured gas in the tank, setting the boat and me on fire. Help! Help! Somebody help me!
3: Pete, are you all right?
2: Help! Oh, no! No, I burned myself badly!
3: Well, can you grab this here oar?
2: Yes, sir. Oh!
3: Ooh! Good thing you were close to the dock. I might not have heard you.
2: Ooh, the pain.
3: I'm taking you to a hospital, son.
2: After being treated in the emergency room, I spent 30 days recovering in a basement area reserved for burn patients. When I was discharged, I spent a few days with my family in Roanoke.
5: Walter, now you have some idea of what hell could be like.
2: You know, one time I asked the Lord to give me a realization of the flames of hell so I would sternly warn people to escape it.
5: I reckon you won't do that again.
2: I'll just preach what the Bible says with passion.
5: I've heard that burns are real painful and hard to treat.
2: Oh, the pain was horrible. I've never known such pain. Then a nurse made me walk after 5 days, even though my feet were swollen twice their size.
5: Oh, my.
2: Well, I'm planning to preach in my church next Sunday, even if I have to wear these house slippers.
5: The church has an interim pastor. You should be careful. Remember I told you about the man who was burned and he was careless and the areas became infected?
2: Oh, I remember. He's the one who died recently.
5: Yeah, that's the one. Besides, the church is doing fine without you.
2: Well, I figured the work couldn't go on without me, but the Lord did use the rehab time to convince me that I must always depend on him and that he can run his church without me. I'm humbled that he's still willing to use me. Considerably humbled. I was 25 by then and had dated very few girls because my studies and the ministry were more important. Then I began to realize that I needed a wife for life's journey. So I prayed. Dear Lord, I need a wife to serve with me in your ministry. Please, send me the one of your choosing. Your word says that he that finds a wife finds a good thing and obtains favor from the Lord.
6: In a moment, we'll hear how that prayer was answered. Unshackled is translated and redramatized for broadcast in other languages, and we'd like to share excerpts from listeners in Korea and Romanian. This young man from Korea writes, "I'm a believer who works for a theater in Incheon. I'm exposed to the earthly and ungodly culture too much. But Unshackled encouraged me to hunger for God's love and led me to Him. He touched my heart, which was dark and never able to be filled by anything else." And this young woman writes, "I'm 28 years old and a mother of a four-month-old baby. Every weekend I wait for the time of broadcasting Unshackled. I always discover myself born again in God's grace." And from Romania, this person writes, "Unshackled teaches me a lot about God's kindness. He truly changes people's hearts. It doesn't matter who you were, what kind of bad things you had done. He is the one who can change your life. To learn more about this ministry to other countries, just write to Pacific Garden Mission, Chicago, Illinois, 60605. Our email address is unshackled@pgm.org, and please include your address.
0: A few months later, I was invited to preach at a youth revival in Johnson City, Tennessee, a two-hour drive from where I lived. I wore shoes for the first time since the accident.
2: Let me tell you about Jesus, name above all names, that at the name of Jesus, every knee should bow of things in heaven and things in earth and things under the earth, in whom we have redemption through his blood, the forgiveness of sins according to the riches of his grace. Amen. He gave his life for your sins, beloved. There is no other way for you to get to heaven because the Bible says the wages of sin is death. And all have sinned and come short of the glory of God. Amen. So if you haven't come to Christ, you are facing a second death, eternal damnation in hell, separated from God.
7: Right.
2: But God commendeth his love toward us, in that while we were yet sinners, Christ died for us.
7: Hallelujah.
2: My friend, God sent not his Son into the world to condemn the world, but that the world through him might be saved.
0: During my sermon, I noticed a beautiful young woman sitting in the choir. My heart leaped. Afterward, I learned her name, Connie Young Oaks, a college student studying to be a teacher. For 3 months, I prayed, seeking God's will, and then I called her.
8: Hello?
0: Connie, this is Walter St. Clair. I'd like to ask you a question.
8: Okay, what is it?
0: I'd like to come to see you on Friday night. Would that be all right?
8: Oh, yes. I'll give you directions to my home.
0: I look forward to being with you.
9: So you started preaching as soon as the Lord called you into ministry?
0: Actually, I resisted at first. I didn't feel qualified, but God kept the burden in my heart, and I knew I had to obey him.
9: That is thrilling, Walter.
0: I started sharing my testimony of survival at sea when our ship was torpedoed, how the Lord was with me, and how he protects us when we put our trust in him.
9: Your mother was important to your salvation, and so was mine. She led me to the Lord at home.
0: That's wonderful.
9: Did you know that my brother got saved at the revival you preached?
0: Praise God, I'm glad to hear that.
9: Walter, I love the way you give Jesus the preeminence in all that you do. It makes me want to always obey him and serve him and honor him in all that I do.
0: We had such sweet fellowship as we learned more about each other. Because of my busy schedule and the driving distance, I could only see her twice a month. We hadn't even held hands, but after 3 months, we confessed our love for each other. After we were engaged, I flew to Texas for advanced seminary work, and we married August 26, 1953. What a wonderful wife the Lord gave me. She was always an encouragement to me. I never passed up a chance to witness for Christ, and she prayed that God would help me. One night, while we were stopped at a traffic light, I spoke to a stranger in the car next to us.
2: Sir, are you ready to die?
9: Walter! He thought you were reaching for a gun when you reached for that tract.
2: He took it, though.
9: Oh.
2: Did you pray that he would come to Christ?
9: Yeah, I was praying all right, that you wouldn't get us killed.
0: As our church went through growth and a building project, Connie faithfully prayed, went soul-winning, and taught Sunday school workers. We saw many people profess faith in Christ. Then I accepted a pastoral position near Connie's hometown. 5 months later, I suffered a heart attack and spent a month in the hospital. When I was discharged, the doctor insisted that I rest and wouldn't permit me to preach for 4 months. I sat on the front porch with Connie.
9: I made you some iced tea.
0: Thank you, Connie. You're such a good wife.
9: Are you chomping at the bit to get back to the pulpit?
0: Well, the Lord has shown me that working 14-hour days, 7 days a week was my choice, not his. I need to spend more time worshiping the Lord and less time working.
9: That isn't easy for you to do.
0: Well, the Lord says, not by might nor by power, but by my spirit, saith the Lord of hosts. I lost 40 pounds and my heart condition improved. The Lord led me into radio ministry and from there into evangelism after 14 years as a pastor. What joy to travel to other states and churches, preaching the gospel and encouraging pastors. During that time, Connie had two miscarriages, and then our son was born 4 weeks early. His lungs were too weak to survive. I'm sorry you couldn't be at the graveside service, Connie. The pastor gave a wonderful sermon, words of comfort and hope. I wish I understood why the Lord took him, though.
9: It wouldn't hurt any less if we knew why he died. We'll understand it all one day when we see the Lord.
0: I should be comforting you instead. You're comforting me.
9: I've given it to God, Walter. I trust him. He healeth the broken in heart and bindeth up their wounds.
0: 2 years later, Connie needed a hysterectomy. We knew we would never have children of our own. But she loved a multitude of children in her teaching career. She came to me one year with a new desire to be with me in my evangelistic meetings, and she had an idea about a special aspect of ministry.
9: Walter, my gift is teaching, and God has shown me a way to use that gift for His glory while being with you.
0: How?
9: I'll take some hand puppets along and teach the children by telling them Bible stories through the puppets.
0: I love that idea.
9: I've used puppets at school to teach science and history, and the children loved it.
0: She called her puppet show Joy Bells for Jesus, and she designed a stage that could be disassembled for traveling. In time, 60 puppets traveled with us, teaching the wonderful truths of God and His love. Connie enlisted teenagers as puppeteers wherever we went. Finally, we bought a motorhome in which we traveled and lived. In the early 70s, the Lord God opened the door for me to evangelize in the West Indies, and in time, Connie went with me.
9: Look at this, Walter.
0: Those are really cute, Connie. Those costumes are so vivid.
9: The children can identify with them.
0: Oh, they have so many needs.
9: Oh, Jesus knows every one of them by name. If we can help them know Him, He'll provide all that is needed for the rest of their lives.
0: I'm going to leave my clothes for the pastor when I go home from this trip.
9: Good idea, Walter. We have so much and they have so little.
0: Their faith is big because they are trusting in the Lord. But without faith, it is impossible to please Him. For he that cometh to God must believe that He is, and that He is a rewarder of them that diligently seek Him. After 25 years of living in Tennessee, we moved to Florida, making our ministry in the West Indies more accessible. In October 1981, I developed eye problems and rushed to the hospital. By the time we arrived, I couldn't even recognize Connie. I had a detached retina in the left eye and a blood clot in the right one.
9: Is the doctor going to operate on both eyes?
0: Yes. He's not sure if I'll get my sight back.
9: Yeah, well, I'm sure. Isaiah chapter 41 verse 10 says, "Fear thou not, for I am with thee. Be not dismayed, for I am thy God. I will strengthen thee. Yea, I will help thee. Yea, I will uphold thee with the right hand of my righteousness." Think about that verse, Walter.
0: I will.
9: And here's another verse from Psalm 94, verse 9. "He that planted the ear, shall he not hear? He that formed the eye, shall he not see?" I believe that the Lord will restore your vision, honey.
0: Connie was right. When the nurse removed the bandages a few days after surgery, I could see. We were in Tennessee at the time for revival, so my brother came and drove us home while a pastor drove our motor home back to Florida. Then, I needed a hip replacement. I laughingly commented that I was in the shop for repairs almost as much as our motor home. Then in 1990, Connie was diagnosed with very malignant breast cancer and had a radical mastectomy.
7: Mrs. St. Clair, I'm an oncologist. We recommend chemotherapy for you.
9: Surgery didn't get it all?
7: Well, the surgery seems to have been successful, but if there are any cancer cells still lurking in your body, the chemo drugs will destroy them. Unfortunately, these drugs are powerful and will kill good cells along with the bad ones.
9: Well, then I'm not going to take chemotherapy.
7: Why?
9: I don't think it'll help me, and it'll kill my good cells.
7: I think the treatment will benefit you. Please reconsider, Mrs. St. Clair.
9: Walter, what do you think I should do?
0: Honey, if the doctor thinks it will help, I think you should do it.
9: All right, I'll take it. I'm in the Lord's hand, no matter what happens.
0: That's how Connie handled every crisis, by trusting in the Lord. Even when she lost her appetite and her strength, even when her beautiful auburn hair fell out, even when the cancer spread to her lymph nodes, and she trusted in the Lord. What time I am afraid I will trust in thee, she often spoke aloud. Then the doctor discovered a large tumor in her stomach, and the cancer had spread to her ovaries as well. The surgeries left her very weak, the chemo even weaker.
7: Mr. Sinclair, we've done everything that we can do. Your wife is going to die. I'm so sorry. I think it's time to involve hospice.
0: Hospice provided a bed that I placed in the living room so she could see the beauty of nature outdoors.
9: Walter, I wish we had 10 more years together to serve the Lord, but my work is finished. I'm not afraid to die. I want to see the Lord.
0: I don't want to lose you. I can't imagine life without you.
9: The Lord will help you get through this, as he has helped us in everything. We'd better think about a cemetery plot.
0: The cemetery's near the mall. You're just looking for an excuse to shop.
9: I won't care about fashion. The Lord has a garment for me. Walter, we had a happy life.
0: It's been wonderful.
9: I want you to send my clothes to the West Indies.
0: Connie, I'll spend the rest of my life doing exactly what we've been doing together all these years, proclaiming the good news of the gospel for the glory of God.
9: Oh, Walter, that's exactly what I want you to do.
0: How I love you.
9: And I love you, Walter. I'm looking forward to seeing Jesus and my father and mother and our little boy. Walter, I look forward to seeing you soon, so I'm not going to say goodbye.
0: My beautiful bride went home to Jesus on July 23rd, 1991. We had been married nearly 37 years. A pastor in Orlando took her puppets and continued the ministry. A friend packed her clothes and shipped them to the West Indies. I am still in our home, but I am not alone. Christ is always with me. Oh, how I love Jesus. I share the gospel with neighborhood children as well as in the West Indies, and I'll keep sharing the good news as long as Christ Jesus gives me strength. Neither is there salvation in any other, for there is none other name under heaven given among men whereby we must be saved.
6: 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He that hath the Son hath life, and he that hath not the Son of God hath not life. 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

0: The first five words of the last book of the Bible says this, the revelation of Jesus Christ. I think that the entire book of Revelation wasn't given to us primarily to teach us about the future. I think its main purpose was to reveal or unveil Jesus. You see, for 65 books, we've gotten a picture of primarily a gentle, loving Savior, one who is so forgiving and merciful, and that has been emphasized so much that many people's conception of God is that he's like a feeble old grandpa. He's just sitting and smiling and being sweet all the time. While the image of a gentle, merciful, loving Savior is legitimate, he also is described in the book of Nehemiah as a terrible God. He also is the one who designed and executes the incredible judgments listed in the book of Revelation. He is powerful and mighty and is not one to be trifled with. The Revelation shows us the other side of Christ. Something to think about.
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0: I guess I'll preach some things that I've never preached before. I believe them, and I have believed them. But Jesus had a mother, an earthly mother. And tonight, I guess we could call this Mother's Day night. The life stream of the world has always been the mother. And we could read Proverbs chapter 31, but I'll leave that with you to read it. But I'm going to speak tonight on the fact of Mary, the most prolific name of any name that any girl has ever been named. I read somewhere this week where at one time, how they figured it out, I don't know, but 3,720,000 girls and women were named Mary. Over 3 million named Mary. I wonder how many Marys we have in the house tonight. Would you stand, please? How many people that are named Mary? 1, 2, 3, 4, 5, 6. I was getting a little worried about some of you didn't know what your name was. All right. I doubt if there's that many. Thank you for standing. Mary. Well, there's a lot of Pauls in the world. A lot of boys have been named Paul. Mark. A lot of Johns. Some Matthews. And I think we've got some of all those with us. And some Lukes. But more people are named Mary. Reckon why? I read again this week about Alexander the Great. Somebody came and said, did you know we have another man in your army by the name of Alexander? He said, no, sir. But he said, he's sure a coward. Said he's scared of his own shadow. Alexander the Great, according to the story, said, you send him to my tent, please. And this little timid, cowardly Casper Milk Toast came stepping in, wishing he was anywhere except in the army. And Alexander the Great looked at him and said, young man, you can either change your name or your conduct. I wonder maybe if we shouldn't have a challenge like that for Christians. There's no such thing as a Christian coward. Now think that over. God never did build a coward or a compromiser. And so tonight, I want to speak with you about the Virgin Mary. Did you know that her name means bitterness? That's what Mary means, is bitterness. And I imagine she had a big taste of that, didn't she? 51 times in the New Testament, the name Mary is mentioned. There are some 20 variations of the name Mary in different forms of Mary. I'll divide my message into two divisions, and I'll preach more briefly tonight because of the work we must do at the close of the service. I'm going to say what she was not, first of all. Number one, she was not a lesbian. Now, that's not too profound, but in the day in which we live, I think it's good to put it like that. You know, this lesbianism and homosexuality, and I noticed where they wrote an appealing letter to the Southern Baptist Convention saying, please give us our human and civil rights and stand for us in your convention. Well, I'll tell you what, any time a Baptist ever stands for that kind of filth and immorality, I'll take the name of Baptist off of my name. Listen, they made their appeal. Of course, I think their appeal was turned down. But they're getting mighty bold these days. And I appreciate what the psychiatrist and the psychologist wrote in that long article. And he said they'd just like to recommend that they go back in the closet where they belong. And I don't have a closet I want them in. And it doesn't mean, listen, there's nobody that's worked more tenderly and patient and loving with homosexuals than Enterprises have. We know what it's all about. Talk about discrimination. We don't discriminate against man, we discriminate against sin. Mary, number two, was not popular. She was not popular. She never received any award for a popularity of her own. Mary was not rich. She didn't have any money. They wound up in the manger where Jesus was born. You know, most people that have money don't know what to do with it. Isn't it strange? And you know, I don't want to be egotistical or arrogant or think I know more, but I'd like for the Lord to give me a chunk of money just to see what I'd do with it. And I believe I know. It's too cheap to get married to. It's too cheap to hang on to. And when you realize that you've got a fist full of opportunity, and you won't, no wonder the rust is going to stand up witness against you. They were poor. They didn't have much of this world's good. And Jesus himself, the Bible said, had no place to lay his head. I'll tell you something else. Turn to Luke chapter 1, please. Luke chapter 1. And it'll be verse 34. The next thing I want to say is that this was altogether unrehearsed and unplanned by Mary. Mary did not reveal the fact to Joseph, said, now, Joseph, you're starting to go with me, and you're a mighty fine young man, and I want you to know that I'm going to be the mother of the Savior. No, no. Fact is, when the announcement finally came, in this 34th verse, listen to her, she said, Mary said unto the angel, how shall this be, seeing I know not a man? Joseph and I have been dating, but we've certainly been pure. And we haven't been immoral. And how in the world is this going to take place? You said that I'm going to be the mother. How can, since I've not known a man? And then he had to explain that it would be of the Holy Spirit. Well, you'd say, I just can't go for that. Well, it's so whether you go for it or not. I mean, if you couldn't accept the virgin birth, you would not accept the new birth. Did you know that the virgin birth and the new birth are brought about by the same person? And when you reject the virgin birth, you'll reject the one that could give you the new birth. And when you reject him, boys, you've had it. There'll be no new birth apart from the Holy Spirit. Now, number two, let's get on the positive side and see about Mary. And I hope some of these things will be a real blessing to you in the service tonight. Number one, Mary, and I realize now I'm going to head out down a controversial road, and there's going to be religious people raise their eyebrows, some want to snap off the radio, and some feel that I'm against Mary. No, no. You'll read in vain to find two things, connection with Jesus and Mary. He never did worship Mary. He never did. Number two, he never did call her mother. Nowhere in the Bible did he ever call her mother. Now, I'm going to stay with the book. Jesus never did worship his mother. He didn't say that he didn't respect her. He did. He didn't say that he didn't care for her. He did. But Jesus had nothing to do with the doctrine of Mariolatry or the worship of Mary. Fact is, I think he did everything he could do in his life and ministry to warn people not to worship his mother. And I got some more reasons I'll give you in the message tonight. Number two, she was never worshipped by her son. Number two, Mary was very definitely a virgin. She was a virgin. She had to be to fulfill the scripture She had to be to meet the needs of a soul that's lost. And the Bible said the virgin shall conceive and shall bear a son, call his name Jesus over there in the book of Matthew, save his people from their sin. And so there was a time in this country when I doubt if there's very many preachers that did not believe in the virgin birth of Jesus. And now then, we read a long article to you the other day, a portion of it. It said that Jesus was a magician. You know why? They don't believe he was divine. You see, if you have the power of God, you don't have to have magic. Magic is for the witches, for the tricksters. The power of God's for the man of God and the Christian. Magic is not real. The power of God is. Now, we'll forget, I went to see Uncle Louie and Aunt Velma. Man, little old country boy, I went in and I saw on the table one of those things with grapes and oranges, and I didn't get much of that. Boy, I tell you, I took off toward the table, pick up some of that stuff, and before I knew it, I was trying to bite in on it. And now, that wasn't real. Huh? That's what you call hypocrite fruit. That's all. Hypocrite fruit. People says, now, listen, the watermelons they brought me today, about 1,000 watermelons, those are real. I mean, the milk we drink, it's real. The fruit we get off of the tree, that's real fruit. And they say, and let me tell you something. I just been bordering on the truth along. Now, that's good, but listen. The gospel we preach is real. The new birth is real. The heaven we're going to is real. The fellowship we have is real. They don't live in the real world. Said in front of us. You know, the thing that's really kind of encouraged me is that the people are really going after now the television to try to get people off of it. They say that television is the number one cause of illiteracy. You say, I don't care whether you like it or not. I tried out something better and I'll look at it. Who cares anything about just setting away your life and becoming a TV zombie? Just a little TV vegetable. What happened last Thursday night back in my study? Mother and Daddy came. They may be here tonight. I haven't noticed them. Their boy's gone. The daddy finally kicked him out. And just a little kid. He said, Brother Olaf, he's running the whole home. Finally, I told him, said, hit the street, son, get out. He's my boy. He's her boy. We've cared for him all of his life. And now he's in his early teens, and he's gone. She said, now you listen to this. She said, the television set has been my boy's sanctuary. That's the first time I heard it put like that. Has been his sanctuary. And I looked at her and wrinkled my brow just a little bit and said, who bought it? You've admitted that your television set that you and your husband put in your living room and in your den has ruined your boy's life, and yet you still got it. Now, the sad thing is, the mother and the daddy got rid of the boy and kept the television and the rest of the children. American people just about lost all their marbles. Spiritually, the average preacher, he hasn't got a thimble full of conviction anymore. Ah, listen. If you know something is hurting your spiritual life, we sang a while ago, oh, to Jesus I surrender. Watch an old television set. Mm-hmm. No, you just piddling. Mothers and dads that allow rock and roll records on the radio or in your home, do you know who the multimillionaires are of this generation? Rock and roll artists. And yet, look what happened to them. Look what happened to their king. Now, why would anybody want to memorialize him? Why would they want to worship him? Why would they want to go out to the cemetery and out to his grave like thousands do when he died a defeated man, miserable and scared to die with a broken home and ungodly? Is that the kind of hero you want? Why don't you pick out somebody decent? I got a good suggestion, a real good one. Let Jesus be your hero. He won't he'll never jilt you. Oh, no, he won't. He promised you something, he'll run on time. And he'll fulfill every promise he's ever made. That's more than the devil. That's more than that dope crowd did for you. All right. She was a virgin. She, contrary to the teaching of a lot of people, was not a mediatress. She was, now Jesus was a mediator. But people say, Blessed Mary, Mother of God, pray for us now and the hour of our death. Now, listen. Mary never did and never will forgive anybody's sin or help forgive their sin. And may I say it lovingly, and I preach against Baptist religion just like I do Catholic religion. All religion is bad. If you just tied on to a religion, you're in for a severe disappointment. The most severe skinning, scolding message Jesus ever brought was about religion. And so it's Christ that we need. But Mary cannot do any more in her prayer life than any other Christian. Fact is, Mary's prayer life is all over now. She doesn't have any extra pull with the Father or with her Son than anybody else. Now, if you don't believe that, you don't believe the Bible. Now, religion might tell you that since she was his mother and she can be a go-between. The Bible didn't say that. I give you what the Bible said. There's one God and one mediator between God and men, the man, Christ Jesus. And that's it. That's it. Brother, there's not but one go-between. There's not but one mediator. There's not but one Lord. He said, little children, right under his sin, not. But if any man sin, we have an advocate with the Father, Jesus Christ, the righteous. Didn't say Mary, said Jesus. Oh, don't let the people fool you. Don't be misled. Don't be deceived, dear friend. And you know, while I'm saying that, we got an ecumenical movement going on in this country today in the name of the Holy Spirit. Now, you can say what you please. If you really are filled with the Spirit of God, He'll separate you from unbelief and from religion. And when you get filled with the Spirit of Jesus Christ, you won't go to Mary anymore. And you won't go to Mass anymore. And you won't ask man to forgive you of your sin. And you won't confess your sin to a man, no matter which way he wears his collar. You'll confess it to Jesus. And I preach that because I don't want Catholics and Baptists and Methodists and Presbyterians to go to hell. I want you to know Jesus Christ as your Savior. You'd say you disrespect Mary. No, I don't. I respect Mary. Thank God for her. I tell you what, I recognize her as a pure virgin. I recognize her as the most honored woman that ever lived. But I tell you something else about it. And this impressed me while down at the lighthouse reading through the four Gospels, one each day. And that is, to me, Mary was a type of a lady or a person that was filled with the Lord. Now, you listen to me. If Jesus was God, and He was, because the Bible said, in the beginning was the Word, and the Word was with God, and the Word was God, and the Word became flesh and dwelt among us. Now, do you believe that Jesus Christ lived in Mary for 9 months? If you believe the Bible, you do. Now, the next question, do you believe that Jesus was just as much God in Mary during those 9 months as He was when He was on the throne in heaven, or is on the throne? Was He really God then? You'd say, well, that's right. Now then, our next supposition, our truth, if Jesus could live in Mary, then why can't the Holy Spirit live in us? Now, I know Jesus only lived in her 9 months, but if He lived in her 9 months, the Holy Spirit could live in us all of our life after we get saved. No greater miracle, is it? No. You'd say, do you understand the virgin birth? No. I don't understand the new birth, but I know I've had it. There's a heap of things I don't even understand my first birth. There's no way on earth I can prove who my mama is. I don't remember one thing about it. They just said I was born. And I'm pretty sure I was. But they could have placed me in anybody's arms, and I'd have never known it. But there are two or three ways I have of finding out pretty good. Number one, all of my aunts would say, well, Lester, you're just the spitting image of your mommy. And I look, and others said, you know, you look just like your daddy. And I can see I did. Now, the next reason, they sure did love me. I mean, for me to be just a stray that somebody threw at them, they sure did love me. And they proved more ways than one that I'm their actual child. They cared. Now then, God's done the same thing. He's proved his love. He gave him the new birth. And I ought to begin to favor him. I wish somebody would accuse me sometime of being like Jesus. I'd like to be like him. I'd like to love like him. I'd like to have compassion. I'd like to have the tears that he had for others. Well, let me give you something else. Now, remember, she didn't claim ever to be a go-between. Fact is, you remember what she said? Whatsoever he saith unto thee, do it. Whatever he says, not whatever I say. Jesus was not bossed by his mother. Did you know she made no scene at the cross? Did you know that? Did you know I've been reading today again about his brothers? And now his brothers are named, but his sisters are not named. But he had brothers and sisters, evidently. But did you know, Brother Crummy, so far as I know, none of them showed up at the cross. We don't have a child, not a brother. Joseph was certainly not there, because what happened to him, I don't know. Unless he died, and of course I've said a lot of times Jesus couldn't afford to go to the funeral because he roasted it up, raised him up, I guess. So anyhow, there he didn't have his kin folks. No, only his mother, that's all. Only his mother. And we could make a lot of suppositions, but at least the Bible said there stood by the cross of Jesus, his mother. She was there. Now I'll tell you something else. Her name means bitterness. And you remember when they came and knocked on the door, and the people come running in and said, Jesus, your mother and your brethren seek for thee. And he said, who is my mother and who are my brethren? Did you know that they had sought to take Jesus and get rid of him? And when he didn't even go out and talk with them, and he said, well, anybody that does the will of God is my brother and my mother and my sister, and that might have been a heartbreak for them. I do not know. But then when, 12 years old, you remember when he's 12, the mother came back sorrowing and said, son, we've sought you sorrowing. And he said, how is it that you wish not that I be about my father's business? I've got other things to do, and I've got to get at it. 12 years of age. Well, so many blessed things, but I close the message with maybe one or two more thoughts. You'd say, was Mary sad? No. If you want to read something precious, you read the Magnificat. She sang. She praised the Lord. Oh, she said, he's regarded my lowest state. And he's come. And she was rejoicing. She shouted and she praised the Lord. And misunderstood, of course she was. And she told the people. They didn't believe. She said she's to be the mother of the coming Messiah, the Savior. This is the fulfillment of the Scripture. People didn't believe that. And her heart, no doubt, ached many, many times. And when he hung on the cross, you remember what he said? Mother? No. John, behold your mother. Woman? Fact is, he wasn't any woman's son then. He was God's son, dying for my sin.
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All scripture portions are from the King James Version of the Bible. And now, today's proverb. Today's Light for Your Pathway comes from Proverbs chapter 16. The preparations of the heart in man, and the answer of the tongue is from the Lord. All the ways of man are clean in his own eyes, but the Lord weigheth the spirits. Commit thy works unto the Lord, and thy thoughts shall be established. The Lord hath made all things for himself, even the wicked for the day of evil. Every one that is proud in heart is an abomination to the Lord, though hand join in hand. He shall not be unpunished. By mercy and truth iniquity is purged, and by the fear of the Lord men depart from evil. When a man's ways please the Lord, he maketh even his enemies to be at peace with him. Better is a little with righteousness than great revenues without right. A man's heart deviseth his way, but the Lord directeth his steps. A divine sentence is in the lips of the king. His mouth transgresseth not in judgment. A just weight and balance are the Lord's. All the weights of the bag are his work. It is an abomination to kings to commit wickedness, for the throne is established by righteousness. Righteous lips are the delight of kings, and they love him that speaketh right. The wrath of a king is as messengers of death, but a wise man will pacify it. In the light of the king's countenance is life, and his favor is as a cloud of the latter rain. How much better is it to get wisdom than gold, and to get understanding rather to be chosen than silver? The highway of the upright is to depart from evil. He that keepeth his way preserveth his soul. Pride goeth before destruction, and an haughty spirit before a fall. Better is it to be of an humble spirit with the lowly, than to divide the spoil with the proud. He that handleth a matter wisely shall find good, and whoso trusteth in the Lord, happy is he. The wise in heart shall be called prudent, and the sweetness of the lips increaseth learning. Understanding is a wellspring of life unto him that hath it, but the instruction of fools is folly. The heart of the wise teacheth his mouth, and addeth learning to his lips. Pleasant words are as an honeycomb, sweet to the soul, and health to the bones. There is a way that seemeth right unto a man, but the end thereof are the ways of death. He that laboreth for himself, for his mouth craveth it of him. An ungodly man diggeth up evil, and in his lips there is as a burning fire. A froward man soweth strife, and a whisperer separateth chief friends. A violent man enticeth his neighbor, and leadeth him into the way that is not good. He shutteth his eyes to devise froward things, moving his lips he bringeth evil to pass. The hoary head is a crown of glory, if it be found in the way of righteousness. He that is slow to anger is better than the mighty, and he that ruleth his spirit than he that taketh a city. The lot is cast into the lap, but the whole disposing thereof is of the Lord. We trust that the power of God's Word on today's edition of Light for Your Pathway was a blessing. Tune in again to Light for Your Pathway.

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7: Well, it's rainy. It's raining today, right? 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And we're ready for some encouraging gospel music.
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8: 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A Beautiful Morning by the Hooker Family.

0: Well, what a beautiful morning. It's raining outside and we are here playing a gospel music for you. How are you, Brother Alvin?
1: I'm doing good. Amen.
0: How are you, Brother Jesus? Still awake?
2: Still awake. I have some coffee here.
0: Well, I'm dragging this morning. I forgot my coffee. That's why I'm so little disappointed this morning. And here's our next song, You Make It Rain For Me. Praise the Lord for that, by Barbara Burke, and requested this morning by Sylvia Candido. Magandang umaga po, Ate Sylvia.

We hope you're enjoying your morning. The comment button has been activated, so feel free to send a greeting. Here's a song for you from Angelica Gutierrez, As Long As You're Glorified by Coffee Ministries.

0: You are listening to Good Morning Ordineta here on Anchor Radio, and we are broadcasting live from our studio here at Crossroads Baptist Church. I'm Jason Peralta.
1: I'm Alvin Gnosis.
0: And here is another song for us sent in by Karin Trompo, Master of the Sea, sung by Golden State Baptist College.

0: Here's a greeting from Prudencio Olaf Sr. said, good morning and good and blessed Monday morning to everyone. Well, magandang umaga din po sa inyo. And it's 16 minutes past the hour and it's currently 24.7 degrees.
1: And the forecast is calling for today, high of 25 degrees and it's raining.
0: And maganda-ganda yung ating pagtulog ngayon dahil malamig-lamig.
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0: And every correct answer will count towards your weekly total even if you don't win on a particular day. Well, let's check the leaderboard. And I thought we don't have.
2: We don't have
0: we
2: because,
0: don't
2: it's
0: have because it's
2: first.
0: Monday. Well, I messed up. So here's our this month prize is
1: an Anchor Radio coffee mug for the
2: for top, this week.
1: Yeah, for this week, not this month. Okay, for this week is the Anchor Radio coffee mug, and the first five listeners with the correct answer for today's trivia question will receive two song credits.
2: Our trivia song goes out to Shinamay Gutierrez. 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

0: Here's a greetings from the dorm girls. I mean, from Divine Reed said, a cold morning, mga sir. Well, wake up, wake up. Baka tulog ka pa, Divine, dyan, ha? And from John Chua, good morning, everyone. Good morning din po. And from Sabrina, good morning po, sir. Good morning, Sab. Gising na ba? And from the Hillary, from Hillary, maimbag or naimbag?
1: Naimbag.
0: Naimbag na bigat sa inyong lahat. Well, Ilocano Tagalog, good morning. Good morning. So, here's from...

Senior High School or from Rosemary. Masantos siya kapwasan at si kayun. Amin. Thank you po. Well, good morning everyone. Here's a song from Janelle Garcia, Perfect Rest. Well, it's a timely request. Perfect Rest. Because it's raining and it's cold, so it's a perfect rest. Here's from Bible Truth Music, Perfect Rest.

0: Well, Casey Saga said, maayong buntag sa iyong taan. Tanan?
1: Tanan.
0: Tanan. All right. Good morning, Casey. And with a smile, okay? Magandang umaga, Casey. And we have a great time yesterday. Even Pastor is still in, he is still sick. I think he's getting better, right, Brother Alvin?
1: Yes, yeah.
0: Probably he shows up maybe mamaya, baka nandito na yun. Mm-hmm. Well, we had a great time. We have, what's in our Sunday school? Walk in obedience. Yes. And we finished
1: that. Chapter 6.
0: What's up with that, Brother Jason?
2: Well, let's start with our attendance first. We have 267. Mm-hmm. We have 267 in attendance. Yesterday, we finished our lesson on walking in obedience from Ephesians chapter 6, verse 5 to 9. We learned that, of course, we should submit to our earthly authorities. And as Christian, it is very important that we are known for our integrity. Okay, that we do things right. We respect our authority and we give our best in our work or your job or your studies and everything we do. And by obeying them, we are honoring God. Also, the new curriculum is coming out. Okay, coming up soon and we're very excited about that. We have one more lesson from Book of Ephesians, but that will cover another 2 weeks. So stay faithful. And in junior church, I forgot the attendance, but our topic is about a little man.
0: We have 86.
2: That's why it's a lot of kids. Amen. And we studied about a little man that climbed the tree just to see Jesus. And his name is Zacchaeus. Yes, he was hated by people because he is a tax collector and mm-hmm. he is cheating them. But in Luke chapter 19, verse number 10 says, For the Son of Man is come to seek and to save that which was lost. Everyone is a sinner, and that's the whole purpose of the coming of Jesus. So when Zacchaeus got saved, Jesus changed him and he started giving back what he stole from people. What a great testimony.
0: Wow, amen. That's a blessing.
2: Yes, Zacchaeus is a great man.
0: Well, what's up with our orchestras?
1: Wow.
2: Morning service.
1: I'm thankful for our orchestra. They did a great job playing the song yesterday. And it's a blessing to always hear them playing those songs that glorify and magnify the Lord. The music was encouraging and challenging. It's a blessing to everyone that listened. Amen.
0: Well, I speak about the topic of true greatness. Well, the word defined the greatness by measuring their status, their money, their fame, their popularity. Mm-hmm. They measure with that concept, but our Lord Jesus Christ, he defines greatness by humble spirit, humble service, I mean. Mm-hmm. And we need to have a humble spirit while we're doing God's ministry or whatever you do in your life, you have to do it with a humble spirit. Well, that's a great time.
1: Yes.
0: And amen. The Lord Jesus Christ put a great example for us. And he said what he done is to make us, he gave us example. So if we do something for him or we do something for others or for ourselves, we do it with clothed with humility and do the Amen. Service of God with the humbleness, with the lowliness.
1: Yes.
0: So that's the great, that is the true greatness with
1: Amen.
0: God. With God, not in the world. So
1: Amen.
0: It's a blessing to have a word of God in our hand and to read it and to study it. So praise the Lord for
2: Amen.
0: That. Well, here's another song for us. They stood true by witness and requested this morning by Divine Reed.

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1: I'm Alvin Noses.
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0: And I'm Carlos Simon. 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
1: Get those companion apps ready because we'll be sending out our trivia question during this next song.
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2: Our next song coming from the Dorm Girls, More Than Wonderful, performed by House Anderson College. And this goes out to Aliana.

0: Our second trivia question this morning, Noah was a preacher of what?
1: The correct answer is preacher of righteousness.
2: And because we don't have fourth person, the voucher will go to the third person, and that is Shinamay Gutierrez. 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
2: Our next song goes out to Grace Angelica Avila, Joy in the Storm, performed by the Assurance Trio.

0: Well, we had a great time yesterday afternoon during our evening service. So Brother Alvin speak about the title,
1: Perfect Peace and Everlasting Strength from Isaiah chapter 26. The Bible says, Thou wilt keep him in perfect peace whose mind is stayed on thee because he trusteth in thee. Trust in the Lord Jehovah, for in the Lord Jehovah is everlasting strength. Tayo'y naghahanap ng peace minsan sa ating buhay. At ang nagkukos ng ating turmoil sa isipan natin, nagkukos ng anxiety minsan ay yung ating kaaway na nandyan. Mm-hmm. 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At sila ay marahil may takot sa kanilang puso. But the Lord said through Isaiah na ang Panginoon ay siya ay nagbibigay ng peace. Siya nagbibigay ng peace sa mga taong nagtitiwala sa Kanya. It's very important that we trust the Lord sa ating buhay because sometimes we face the struggles sa buhay and it brings anxiety and turmoil sa isipan natin and we need to trust the Lord. And sabi doon, whose mind is stayed on thee, stayed on the Lord. Dapat yung ating kaisipan ay nananatili sa Panginoon, nating iniisip ang Panginoon kasi may mga distractions dyan sa paligid. 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At mahalaga na tayo ay keep trusting God and keep the Lord in our mind. Fix our thoughts on the Lord. Siya yung ating nasa isipan. And thank God for His Word, for giving us His Word to instruct us and help us understand that we need to trust the Lord in our life.
0: Praise Amen. The Lord. Well, thank you so much for that message, Brother Alvin. It's very encouraging. And there's a formula right there.
1: Yeah.
0: Whose mind stayed in thee and trusted in thee.
1: Yes, amen. Yeah.
0: Kagaya ng sinabi mo kahapon, nahanap natin yung peace dito sa mundo, pero hindi yun ang tamang formula.
1: Yes.
0: And ang formula doon, nandun mismo sa sinabi ng ni Isaiah,
1: yes,
0: whose mind stayed in. Yung the word na sinabi mo na, mag-focus lang sa Panginoon. It's it's a blessing. And it's very encouraging. So,
1: amen.
0: Well, thank you for that. And here's another song, All That I Need by First Baptist Church of Hammond and requested this morning by Kizea and Nikai.

0: Oh, well, we've come to the end of another broadcast here on Good Morning Ordaneta.
1: Thank you for joining us this morning.
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1: Our final request goes out to Rose Marie from Senior High School Dorm Girls. The Eye of the Storm on the Great I Am Still Is by Paul E. Chapman and Son.
0: I'm Carlos Simon.
1: I'm Alvin Noses.
2: I'm Jason Peralta. And may God or the Lord bless you and guide you throughout your day.

why he wouldn't come as they made their way toward the other side. As they left the shore, they faced the storm,